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1: 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It's for the best.
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1: 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On Tuesday, September 1st at the Zuni Community Center, Zuni Recovery Center / Community Health and Resource Fair from 3 p.m. to 7 p.m. Meet local organizations, free health screenings, information and resources, and a Narcan distribution and education. 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The topics will be prevention, recovery, mental health, and wellness. A Narcan workshop and lunch will be provided. 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On Thursday, September 3rd at the DY Mountain, there will be a family walk / run from 5:30 p.m. to 7 p.m. Promote healthy lifestyles, community unity, and support. 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And lastly, on Friday, September 4th, at the Zuni Fairgrounds, there will be a hot dog / popcorn social from 11 a.m. to 2 p.m. There will be fun, food, and fellowship, celebrate a healthy substance-free lifestyle, and recruitment for the Red Ribbon Run that will be held on September 6, 2026. 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
1: 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Our office will remain open Monday through Thursday from 8 a.m. through 6 p.m. and Friday from 8 a.m. through 12 p.m. Please follow the signs that are posted in designated areas. 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
1: 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The topics will be prevention, recovery, mental health, and wellness. A Narcan workshop and lunch will be provided. 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On Thursday, September 3rd at the DY Mountain, there will be a family walk / run from 5:30 p.m. to 7 p.m. Promote healthy lifestyles, community unity, and support. 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You may also find them at 101 B Avenue here in Zuni, New Mexico.
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10: 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Your kindness, strength, and compassion have inspired me to keep moving forward and become a better version of myself. Because of you, my life has been touched with hope, love, and a second chance to see the good in the world. 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
1: 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On Tuesday, September 1st at the Zuni Community Center, Zuni Recovery Center / Community Health and Resource Fair from 3 p.m. to 7 p.m. Meet local organizations, free health screenings, information and resources, and a Narcan distribution and education. 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On Thursday, September 3rd at the DY Mountain, there will be a family walk / run from 5:30 p.m. to 7 p.m. Promote healthy lifestyles, community unity, and support. 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

my ragtop Chevrolet. We had a little bit of money and a whole lot of show, and with Hank Jr. blaring on the radio, we got a tank full of gas and we were on our way. We figured we'd go down to New Orleans, and we were barreling down old 17 when a man with a blinking red light was on our tail. He said, "You were doing 60.

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Had lipstick on and mascara in his eye. And everybody in that place looked just about like him. 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

0: from the Zuni Housing Authority, you're invited to the Zuni Housing Authority Annual Housing Summit on September 17th, 2026 from 9 a.m. to 2 p.m. Location will be at the Community Center, 37 Harker Circle. 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
1: 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Business and admin offices will be in the Vocational Room. Our office will remain open Monday through Thursday from 8 a.m. through 6 p.m. and Friday from 8 a.m. through 12 p.m. Please follow the signs that are posted in designated areas. 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
5: 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To my teens, soak up every moment because you never know when you'll get another experience like this. You don't need to take pictures every second and showcase your life to the whole world. 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To all the parents, keep your kids young and let them have fun. 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Life moves fast. Keep up, keep fighting, because life isn't going to wait for anyone. You got this, Elokwa. Thank you for your time.
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3: Today I am sharing a quote with you that says, "The prettiest smiles hide the deepest secret. The prettiest eyes have cried the most tears, and the kindest hearts have felt the most pain." To my mom and the Zuni EMS and fire family, thank you for changing my life in ways words could never fully express. You reminded me that even during my darkest moments, there were people who truly cared and never gave up on me. Your kindness, strength, and compassion have inspired me to keep moving forward and become a better version of myself. Because of you, my life has been touched with hope, love, and a second chance to see the good in the world. I'll forever be grateful for the impact you've made on my heart and my journey. Thank you for believing in me, supporting me, and showing me what it means to care for others. You will always hold a special place in my heart.
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0: from the Zuni Housing Authority, you're invited to the Zuni Housing Authority Annual Housing Summit on September 17th, 2026 from 9 a.m. to 2 p.m. Location will be at the Community Center, 37 Harker Circle. 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
1: HI.

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0: Red Ribbon Awareness. 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On Monday, August 31st, at the Zuni Tribal Building, there will be a candlelight vigil to honor and remember those who struggle or passed on from substance use. From 5:30 p.m. to 6:30 p.m., there will be community speakers, a moment of silence, and resource information, honoring our loved ones and raising awareness together. 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On Tuesday, September 1st at the Zuni Community Center, Zuni Recovery Center / Community Health and Resource Fair from 3 p.m. to 7 p.m. Meet local organizations, free health screenings, information and resources, and a Narcan distribution and education. 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On Wednesday, September 2nd at the Zuni Community Center, there will be a one-day awareness conference from 9 a.m. to 4 p.m. There will be presentations and guest speakers. The topics will be prevention, recovery, mental health, and wellness. A Narcan workshop and lunch will be provided. 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You may also find them at 101 D Avenue here in Zuni, New Mexico.
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1: For the month of August 2026, from the Zuni Solid Waste Program, they are open Monday through Saturday from 8 a.m. to 4:30 p.m. The Paya Mesa Yard Waste Area is open from 9 a.m. to 4 p.m. Monday through Saturday. 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

0: For the Oshawa Tribal College, there is a relocation of services. Due to recent flooding and damages within their facility, they will be relocating their services to designated areas. Student services will be in the Entrepreneurial and Arts Building. Business and admin offices will be in the Vocational Room. Our office will remain open Monday through Thursday from 8 a.m. through 6 p.m. and Friday from 8 a.m. through 12 p.m. Please follow the signs that are posted in designated areas. For any questions or concerns, you may contact the Oshawa Tribal College at 505-782-6010.
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0: from 3 p.m. to 7 p.m. Meet local organizations, free health screenings, information and resources, and a Narcan distribution and education. 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On Thursday, September 3rd, at the DY Mountain, there will be a family walk/run from 5:30 p.m. to 7 p.m. Promote healthy lifestyles, community unity, and support. 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And lastly, on Friday, September 4th, at the Zuni Fairgrounds, there will be a hot dog/popcorn social from 11 a.m. to 2 p.m. There will be fun, food, and fellowship. 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
2: Today I am sharing a quote with you that says, "The prettiest smiles hide the deepest secret. The prettiest eyes have cried the most tears, and the kindest hearts have felt the most pain." To my mom and the Zuni EMS and fire family, thank you for changing my life in ways words could never fully express. You reminded me that even during my darkest moments, there were people who truly cared and never gave up on me. Your kindness, strength, and compassion have inspired me to keep moving forward and become a better version of myself. Because of you, my life has been touched with hope, love, and a second chance to see the good in the world. I'll forever be grateful for the impact you've made on my heart and my journey. Thank you for believing in me, supporting me, and showing me what it means to care for others. You will always hold a special place in my heart.
5: 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From the Zuni Housing Authority, you're invited to the Zuni Housing Authority Annual Housing Summit on September 17th, 2026 from 9 a.m. to 2 p.m. Location will be at the Community Center, 37 Harker Circle. 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

Good morning to all the listeners here on KSHI Radio 90.9 FM. I hope you guys are enjoying the music today on this Friday morning. This is just a reminder for the Healthy Lifestyles program that they are doing their walk and run today, August 21st, outside the Wake office parking lot at 6 p.m. Registration is already closed. So if you register, again, it is today at 6 p.m. The event will be an elder walk, 1.5 mile, and a 2.5 mile walk and run. And on August 26th at 11 a.m., there will be a food distribution. This will be open to all of the Zuni households. It will be held at the Zuni Fairgrounds. This is a first-come, first-served basis while supplies last. If you have any questions, you may contact 505-782-7201. Again, this will be held on August 26th at 11 a.m. Oshawa Caregiver Alliance presents a caregiver virtual support group. This will be held on August 25th from 4:30 p.m. to 5:30 p.m. The caregiver support group is designed to provide emotional, educational, and social support for caregivers. We'll support you through regularly scheduled meetings with discussions centered on a monthly topic. The virtual viewing will be held at the Zuni Senior Center. If you have any questions regarding the session, feel free to contact the Zuni Senior Center at 505-782-5541. Transportation will be provided upon request. And lastly, from the Zuni Food Distribution Program, August is National Back to School Month. They will be having their monthly food demonstration / recipe sampling. Prepare easy meals with nutrient-rich foods to boost both academic and athletic performance. This will be held on Wednesday, August 26th from 9 a.m. to 11 a.m. and from 1 p.m. to 3 p.m. at the Zuni Food Distribution Program Kitchen. This is for the monthly nutrition education for program participants. Any interested community members are welcome to attend. If you have any questions, you may call them at 505-782-4463 or 505-782-4464. You may also email jolina.haskey at oshui.org. 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
2: 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A Narcan workshop and lunch will be provided. 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On Thursday, September 3rd, at the DY Mountain, there will be a family walk / run from 5:30 p.m. to 7 p.m. Promote healthy lifestyles, community unity, and support. 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And lastly, on Friday, September 4th, at the Zuni Fairgrounds, there will be a hot dog / popcorn social from 11 a.m. to 2 p.m. There will be fun, food, and fellowship. 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

0: 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You may also find them at 101 D Avenue here in Zuni, New Mexico.
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1: 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Due to recent flooding and damages within their facility, they will be relocating their services to designated areas. Student services will be in the Entrepreneurial and Arts Building. Business and admin offices will be in the Vocational Room. Our office will remain open Monday through Thursday from 8 a.m. through 6 p.m. and Friday from 8 a.m. through 12 p.m. Please follow the signs that are posted in designated areas. 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August is National Back to School Month. 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
7: Hello, my name is Messiah Francisco. 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To the parents, never apologize for what you could not give us. As we know, you gave all you could. To my mom, never fear that you do not prepare for the real world as you did, and you did well. 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

Oogie, oogie, oogie, jiggle, wiggle, and dance like the roof on fire. We go drink drinks and take shots until we fall out like the roof on fire. Now, baby, get my booty naked, take off all your clothes and light the roof on fire. Tell him, baby, baby, baby, baby, baby, baby, baby, baby, baby, baby, I'm on fire. I tell her, baby, baby, baby, baby, baby, baby, baby, baby, baby, I'm a fireball.

0: 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On Tuesday, September 1st, at the Zuni Community Center, Zuni Recovery Center / Community Health and Resource Fair, from 3 p.m. to 7 p.m. Meet local organizations, free health screenings, information and resources, and a Narcan distribution and education. 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The topics will be prevention, recovery, mental health, and wellness. A Narcan workshop and lunch will be provided. 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On Thursday, September 3rd, at the DY Mountain, there will be a family walk / run from 5:30 p.m. to 7 p.m. Promote healthy lifestyles, community unity, and support. 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And lastly, on Friday, September 4th, at the Zuni Fairgrounds, there will be a hot dog / popcorn social from 11 a.m. to 2 p.m. There will be fun, food, and fellowship, celebrate a healthy, substance-free lifestyle, and recruitment for the Red Ribbon Run that will be held on September 6, 2026. 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
1: 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It is a first-come, first-served basis while supplies last. And if you happen to have any questions, you can contact 505-782-7201. The 41st Annual Zuni Fitness Series Outrun Diabetes from the Zuni Wellness Center 2026 have a update for September, change of date, time, and new added event for Friday, September 11th, 2026, for Friday, starting at 5:30 p.m. at the Zuni Wellness Center. They'll be hosting their Zumba Marathon along with a spinning marathon. Open workout for first registered 20. And following on September 12th, 2026, Saturday, being held at the DY Mountain, starting at 7 a.m. with the Coronado's Curse and 7:30 a.m. with the 2-mile walk and run. And let's see, you must register in person at the Zuni Wellness Center and must be registered to receive a t-shirt. Top 4 overall awards for competitive races for 5K, 10K, and Coronado's Curse. No age groups. For more information, I'll share the number in just a bit. Continuing with the 41st Annual Zuni Fitness Series, their new event for open workout during the 41st Annual Fitness Series. First 20 registered participants will be allowed to use the weight room and cardio room during Zumba and spinning marathons. Let's see. Registered participants will also earn a ZFS shirt. Participant must be 16 years and older. And in-person registration for this event is open as of August 18th. If you would like more information, please get in contact with the Zuni Wellness Center at 505-782-2665. And also for the Zuni Housing Authority, you're invited to the Zuni Housing Authority Annual Housing Summit coming up on September 17th from 9 a.m. to 2 p.m. at the Community Center, 37 Harker Circle. This is a new venue, so space is limited. Please RSVP by September 4th, 2026. Connect with the following resources. They'll have mortgage lenders, financial resources, support services, skilled plumbers, electricians, carpenters, etc., emergency and safety services, along with home maintenance education and resources and crime prevention awareness. For those participating, lunch will be served along with incentives. If you would like more information regarding the annual housing summit, please get in contact with the Zuni Housing Authority at 505-782 or 505-418-4265. And continuing, we do have for the Zuni Food Distribution Program, August is National Back to School Month. Join them for their monthly food demonstration and recipe sampling.

0: Friday from 9 a.m. to 3:30 p.m. They are also open during lunch. Closure to look out for will be for August 31st for inventory and certification reports. This institution is an equal opportunity provider. Any additional info, please get in contact with the SUNY Food Distribution Program at 505-782-4463 or 505-782-4464. Let's see. For the SUNY Solid Waste Program, they are also open Monday. They are also open Monday through Saturday from 8 a.m. through 4:30 p.m. Pine Mesa Yard Waste Area is open from 9 a.m. through 4 p.m. Monday through Saturday. For additional information, please get in contact with the SUNY Solid Waste Program at 505-782-4986 or 505-782-7163. For parents and caregivers, there is a massage instructional session. Come learn how massage can help your child feel calm and relaxed, sleep more peacefully, support bonding and connection, ease everyday tensions and discomfort. This will be taking place on August 24th, 2026 from 5 p.m. through 6:30 p.m. And this is being held at the Molina Healthcare Center, which is located within the Rio West Mall, 1300 West Maloney Avenue, 138. For additional information, please reach out to the Molina Healthcare at 505-413-7892. The Oshawa Caregiver Alliance presents a caregiver virtual support group coming up on August 25th from 4:30 p.m. to 5:30 p.m. And this will be held within the SUNY Senior Center, being brought to you by the Soto Foundation. The caregiver support group is designed to provide emotional, educational, and social support for caregivers and will support you through regularly scheduled meetings with discussions centered on a monthly topic. Virtual viewing will be held at the SUNY Senior Center once again. For transportation, that can be provided upon request. Any other information regarding the session, please feel free to call the SUNY Senior Center at 505-782-5541. And those are all your local and area updates. Finally got the computer running, so we're going to go ahead and get back into some more music for your Friday afternoon. The weekend is here. And we got more music. Keep it locked.
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2: Today I am sharing a quote with you that says, "The prettiest smiles hide the deepest secrets. The prettiest eyes have cried the most tears, and the kindest hearts have felt the most pain." To my mom and the Zuni EMS and fire family, thank you for changing my life in ways words could never fully express. You reminded me that even during my darkest moments, there were people who truly cared and never gave up on me. Your kindness, strength, and compassion have inspired me to keep moving forward and become a better version of myself. Because of you, my life has been touched with hope, love, and a second chance to see the good in the world. I'll forever be grateful for the impact you've made on my heart and my journey. Thank you for believing in me, supporting me, and showing me what it means to care for others. You will always hold a special place in my heart.

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Welcome to Native America Calling. I'm Sean Spruce. Some Native Hawaiian surfers are swimming against the tide to reconnect their culture and make the sport more meaningful. The popularity of the sport has meant a more competitive and commercialized venture. Today we'll hear from Native surfers who are building on the foundations of their ancestors to realize the spiritual and healing aspects of surfing, both for themselves and the coming generations of surfers. Our discussion starts right after the news.

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3: This is Native America Calling. I'm Sean Spruce. Surfing's origins in Native Hawaiian culture presents a pathway to a more meaningful connection for some people who practice the popular water sport. That cultural connection is also a way to pass on a deeper significance to future generations of surfers. Our guests today look to spiritual Native connections to the water and surfing to inform their own relationship with the craft of surfing. And they also hope to influence those practices by a larger society of surfers. In this hour, we'll talk with Kanaka Maoli surfers about the origins of the sport and the movement to bring the deeper concept of aloha at a time when it is becoming increasingly competitive, even on a recreational level. Listeners can join today's conversation with comments or questions. 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That is also 1-800-99-NATIVE to join today's discussion. Joining us now on Zoom from Oahu, Hawaii, is Tom Pohaku Stone. He is a Kanaka Maoli cultural practitioner. Good morning and welcome back to our show today, Tom.
4: Good morning. Aloha kakariaka.
3: Also on Zoom in San Diego, California, we have Koliko Kahaone. He is a waterman and he is also Kanaka Maoli. Koliko, good morning to you as well. Welcome to the show.
5: Thank you for having me.
3: And our third guest, also on Zoom and on Oahu, is Sunny Kazama. She is a surfer and college student at the University of San Diego. And she is Kama Aina, born and raised in Oahu. Good morning, Sunny. Welcome to Native America Calling.
6: Thank you for having me this morning. Good morning.
3: Tom, let's begin with you. Among other surfing activities, you make surfboards, you carve them, but what you make might not be what people are used to seeing out on the waves. What's special about the boards that you craft?
4: Well, I mean, they're just basically traditional Papa He Nalu or surfboards that I grew up with and that I know of. You know, they could be a lot more, but basically, it's just going from where I was as a professional surfer to understanding the abilities of my kupuna or ancestors and their abilities to surf on those boards. So it's just a vehicle to take me back to learning a lot more about surfing and wave sliding. So. And then hopefully passing it on.
3: Tom, I'm looking at some online images of the boards that you carve, and they're hand-shaped, it appears, and they don't have a lot of fancy paint or graphics. They look very natural.
4: Well, I mean, for our family, I use all traditional Native woods that were used traditionally, and yes, they're all hand-carved, no templates, there's never the same. I can never make the same board again, so. And they're all oil finishes, and they've been buried on the ground for a while, so yes, they are.
3: I understand your father was also a master board carver. What did you learn from him?
4: Well, I'm not going to say he was a surfboard carver. It's just that when I was a little kid and I was learning to serve.

0: you know, the boards that were, that I was surfing wasn't the same boards that my friends were surfing. It was just the wooden surfboards that, you know, the uncles or the Beach Boys, which were my uncles, would let me surf. And so my dad just, I was begging him for a surfboard, and he just went out and got a piece of wood and carved it for me. And I was there the whole time he carved it, and really, I was unappreciative of it as a young child. So, you know, I guess a lot of it comes back to the fact is that my dad knew what traditional surfboards were, and I was lucky to be standing there as a little child learning from him. So,
1: yeah. Sounds like a wonderful...
0: I guess he was a master carver.
1: Yeah, it sure sounds that way, Tom. Sounds like a wonderful childhood that you had. Now, you mentioned the Beach Boys. Who were the Beach Boys? I know you're not talking about the band that some of our listeners might equate with that name. And how did they change surfing?
0: Well, I mean, you know, there's an evolution in with surfboards. And I just happened to be there as a little child. And, you know, I mean, we're talking about like Rapid Cake High, you know, Jungle, you know, you got Uncle Pop Sonoda, you know, Steamboat, Uncle Blue, you know, all these Beach Boys who were related, you know. I mean, there's a tendency to, you know, people think that, oh, when we call them uncle, that they're not really family, but they really are. So, you know, they just gave me the opportunity to learn what it's like as a child to actually ride those boards before I moved on to the contemporary style fiberglass foam boards. So, and their styles of surfing were just, to me, very elegant. So, Going back to wood surfboards for me is the same thing, you know, enjoying that elegance of surfing. I guess that's the way to put it.
1: Tom, I want to ask you about Duke Kahanamoku, a legend in creating the global awareness of surfing. Tell me more about what he brought to surfing that just didn't exist prior.
0: Well, I mean, for Duke, and to be honest, I never really knew Duke. He just happened to be the individual that actually carried the wood board down and let me surf for the first time, because I couldn't carry a 100-pound board. So, but what he brings to surfing was an understanding of the way people of, you know, native peoples really are, that we're, you know, we want to share that experience, that knowledge, and guaranteed he's the father of aloha, that he took surfing and used that to bring the world together. So definitely, I mean, right now we're celebrating him in Hawaii, you know, with the Duke Fest. So he definitely is the father of aloha.
1: So. And what about the origins of surfing and its connections to Native Hawaiians? And I'm thinking before the time of Duke and maybe even before the time of colonialism.
0: Well, I mean, it's an open book on that, you know, but, you know, that's how we create thought and, you know, basic education, is that if we don't question the origins of things and how they come to be, you know, there's no learning process. But, you know, it was just a tradition based on our migrations through Oceania, that we had to understand how to ride waves. And that meant riding waves not only on our canoes, but near shore which, you know, it was just a part of who we were as ocean people and who we are as ocean people, is that it allowed us to experience what the ocean is, ocean's home, and how, you know, to utilize the waves to carry us. So, you know, I mean, who knows where surfing actually began, but we do know the fact is that the artifacts, which is stories and everything, is the foundation is founded here in Hawaii. Because can you imagine that, you know, we come from atolls, fringing reef islands, to an archipelago where there's white sand beaches and there's waves breaking along the shoreline. We're going to like develop our vehicles, right, to slide along waves. So, you know, the evolution to me was we went from our shortboards like the Umas, Pahas, Omos, and we saw the opportunity to be creative, just like we are today in surfboard development. It's the same thing we were doing 2,000 years ago, is looking at developing boards to ride, you know, the waves that were here in Hawaii, that we weren't surfing anyplace else in the world at the time. So to me, that provided the future of what surfing has become.
1: Tom Pohaku Stone joining us live from Oahu, Hawaii. He is a Kanaka Maoli cultural practitioner who makes hand-shaped surfboards. And he's telling us some of the history of surfing and how it has such a strong, strong and deep connection to Native Hawaiian people and their culture. We're going to take a short break. We'll come back. We'll talk a little bit more with Tom, and then we'll bring in our other guests as well. Again, talking about the tradition of surfing from a Native Hawaiian Kanaka Maoli perspective. 1-800-99-NATIVE to join today's conversation. Dr. Lori Arviso Alvord is the first female Navajo surgeon, dedicating decades of her life to mastering Western medicine alongside a deep understanding of traditional practices. Now her knowledge and expertise are serving as inspiration for the coming generations of Native medical students. Dr. Alvord is our Native in the Spotlight on the next Native America Calling.
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0: We're glad you're with us today on Native America Calling. I'm Sean Spruce. We're talking about surfing, and it is a sport that has strong historical ties to Native Hawaiians. You can join us today, share a comment, ask a question, pick up your phone and call 1-800-996-2848. Maybe you are a surfer. Maybe you want to be a surfer. Maybe you've tried surfing once or twice. Let us know. The number is 1-800-99-NATIVE. And what do you think from a Native perspective, this connection to the ocean, to the water, and this spiritual undertaking that we're learning about today from a Native Hawaiian perspective? Share your thoughts. 1-800-99-NATIVE. Our first guest today, Tom Pohaku Stone, is a Kanaka Maoli cultural practitioner, also a surfboard carver. And Tom, tell us how the arrival of outsiders affected surfing. And when was it that other people started embracing surfing and it started becoming the sport of what I think a lot of us think of it being today?
1: Well, I mean, when Duke first took a surfboard out there, and I believe it was, the New York Expo? That he actually took a surfboard for a display, and that's when I believe Tom Blake was inspired by him to come to Hawaii and to become sort of a protege to Duke Onomoku and learning about board designs and stuff like that. So, going to Australia, Duke's visit to Australia with he took a young boy, Kuna, that's his last name, Kuna, and they began to, show the art of wave sliding and board making, and that led to, if we stay on track of, what happens over time, is that I can't say Duke laid the foundations for an industry, but you know, that wasn't his intention or his awareness at the time. But during the period of annexation and colonization of Hawaii and the taking of our kingdom, our country, there was a realization that sugar was in decline and the annexationists had to come up with a way to, maintain the economy in Hawaii. And I believe Alexander Hume Ford seized the opportunity to take Duke Onomoku's fame as a gold medalist swimmer and utilize surfing to become the foundation to tourism here in Hawaii, which it does. I mean, everybody was coming to Hawaii to ride the waves with the early beach boys of the time. And those that came were usually very wealthy white females who were, I guess, enamored by that bronze gods of the ocean. let's just put it that way. And so, that's what happens to surfing, and that's where it ends up being promoted worldwide today. But the good thing out of all of that is that it gives rise to other sliding sports such as snowboarding, skating, skateboarding, which is, I think, some of the best skateboarders in the world who are surfers on land are Native Americans. I've had the opportunity to meet quite a few, so we have to be aware of what surfing does and that corporate development of it, you know, provides to us. But that's sort of the progressive evolution of surfing. And, you know, from what Duke laid the foundations, just because of he just had that charisma. And the fact is that he was a gold medalist, and he just was sharing friendship, and the ocean was for him to show how much joy and fun you could have and you know, sliding on waves. So
0: that gold medal performance, you know, is so inspiring. It was in 1912, and I think, you know, a lot of times we equate the 1912 Olympics with Jim Thorpe and, of course, the legendary Louis Kiwanima from Hopi. And yet here was Duke, who also represented indigenous culture, won that gold medal in swimming. Just a fantastic legacy here we're talking about today on Native America Calling and how it relates to the traditional Native Hawaiian elements of surfing. And our next guest, Koliko Kahoone, is a waterman, and he's in San Diego, California. And Koliko, what's the surf culture in San Diego? Is there a Native Hawaiian presence there?
2: In Southern California, there is a presence, but it is sorely lacking as things people want to work remotely and just live near the beach and get something new. And even with COVID, it introduced a lot of people who just want to get out there. And so you'll see a lineup, I mean, full of non-Hawaiians, even though we do have a pretty good Hawaiian base here in Southern California.
0: Koliko, tell me more about what it means to be a waterman and how you promote Native Hawaiian culture in your work.
2: Yeah, for me, being a waterman is just being Hawaiian. Like Tom kind of mentioned, is the ability to adapt, I think, has always been in our history. And so whether it was changing the shape of a canoe to go over a certain reef or a certain break, a waterman is someone that can, you know, dive and fish, but also can surf and canoe and paddle. And I use that kind of method or that training of just always being adaptable and flexible and strong to keep pushing people into, you know, just trying surfing or relating it to some of the stuff that you have to deal with on land, whether it's school or work or just relationships, right? Like, you want to be able to have a practice for those skills, and I think the water is a perfect place for that. So I try to adapt that knowledge and that base that I kind of took for granted just being so exposed to it and help some of the people here.
0: Koliko, the competitive elements that people might be familiar with now, we see high-level surfing competitions on television, on YouTube. How is that viewed, though, from a traditional lens?
2: I think from the traditional side, it's hard because you lose kind of the spirit of what it was for and what it is. But when we have people that are Native Hawaiians still surfing on the highest level at the tour or like WSL and things like that, we always root for them. But there's always, I think, the people who aren't doing the competitive surfing, they tend to be the ones that are more well-known, more grounded, more famous in a way. And so the people that are just on one type of board, kind of pushing the surf market, they don't even get as well recognized as some of the guys that are just doing it for more of the love. And a lot of the people that do teaching and the nonprofits and stuff like that, those are the guys that are really continuing the tradition and kind of keeping the real like sense of what like aloha and surfing is.
0: How would you describe your style of surfing, Koliko, and how did you learn to surf?
2: Yeah, I think for me, it was kind of balancing the old school with the new. There's a lot of things that when you come to California, especially, they want to box you in, and it's like, well, what are you, a shortboarder or a longboarder or a boogie boarder? There's so many things, right? And that's why I just surf by watching like hours and hours of even stuff from Duke all the way to Eddie Aikau and then up into the future now of people that are in my same age range. And I look to them with reverence if they're Hawaiian and wave sliders, and I just try to adapt that. So I try to be very cool and laid back and very regal like the Duke was, and still try to be as performance surfing and pushing the limits like some of the guys like Zeke Lau that are on the, you know, still shortboard and competitive. And I just try to be the in-between to be able to help more people. I think when you don't box yourself in, you're able to get that knowledge that you have and pass it on to more people. And that's how I learned, was from all my uncles. And growing up in Macaw and seeing these guys use literally anything to surf, from a piece of wood, railroad ties cut down and strapped together, and all the way up to Subsquatch, which is a big 10-person inflatable paddleboard now, right? There's just being immersed in that really just defined the style, and just being able to have the most fun is what it's about at the end of the day.
0: Coleco, surfing for you is also a form of therapy. Tell me more about how that works.
2: Yeah, for me, the therapy, it's better than sitting on a couch and talking to a therapist, right? So I've kind of developed over the last few years, and I got some training that opened my eyes, was to use the water as therapy for people who don't even need to surf, right? It's just being around the ocean, and this feeling that I think a lot of surfers get is like they're chasing this like euphoric, like calming feeling. And it's not just like one day. It's like every day you kind of wake up and you want to go get that wave or get that thing. And it's you build like this habit. And a lot of people don't have that. And I think surfers take it for granted how cleansing the ocean is and how healing the water is. And they don't see it as like this tool. And so now, like with me and some of my friends and some of these other organizations, we use it as surfing as the lens to help you get through stuff. And it's been just like a really eye-opening experience on how people just swimming in 2 feet of water, and they've never done it before, and how good they feel, like how much of a workout they got. And it's been really just an honor to help people and see that change. And then it's just something that me and my friends did our whole lives that we learned from our grandmas and grandpas and uncles. So it's been a really great time here.
0: Do you surf every day? And about how many hours a week do you estimate you're out on the water?
2: I would say just as much as my full-time job, I would be pretty much in the water. So if it's not in surfing, it's something like we're in the bay, we're doing something on the jet ski or boating or sailing. And it's probably a 40-hour-a-week hobby as well as just something that I think, you know, I just need to get my gills wet. If I go longer than a day or two, I just feel like something's kind of wrong. And then getting back in the water is what kind of brings it all back to center.
0: Now, you also work with young surfers. How do you add this cultural understanding into your lessons and your teachings with these young folks?
2: Yeah, with the younger generation, it's really been something where you can't go too teacher on them, and you really just got to show them by putting them in the experience. So like there's a lot of things that the youth need to just jump in and do. So like jumping on a canoe or jumping into the surf, I just try to provide it in a safe way, and I think they love the exposure and the just the quickness in which they get to go do that activity. I think the younger generation has been a little bit cared for in a good way, but also kind of over cared for, where the safety has become too much of a priority, where really they just want to have some fun and get out and tested. And that's the kind of the approach that we try to take, is as long as they can look and trust us and believe in us, then we're not going to let them down as far as being out in the water and keeping them safe but fun. That's the line I'm always trying to walk with them, and hopefully they can get that sense of balance, not just physically but emotionally and mentally.
0: All right, thank you so much. We have a caller not able to come on the air, actually, but he's a frequent caller to the show. Many of you are familiar with his voice. Michael in Hey, Miss Pueblo, he's a KUNM listener, and he has a question, and I think Tom is probably the person to answer this. Tom, our listener wants to know if there are surfboards that are designed for surfing in really heavy storms or maybe even hurricanes. Tom?
1: Well, you know, there are only legends of that happening, and I believe it was Pele Iholani of Maui who took an olo and actually during a major storm, he paddled into the Pailolo Channel, let's just say, and that's where he actually caught storm surf, which was 30 to 50 feet in the channel, and he surfed from Maui to the island of Molokai. That's the only one that I've ever heard of. Or that's in our history, right? So, and I do know that during storm times, when we get our storms from the east or northeast, the Pailolo Channel, because I've been in it, when the channel squeezes the storm surf coming across the ocean, it squeezes it. Because, you know, the distance between the two islands is short, and it's a shallow channel, only about 300 feet deep, I believe. So I do know that, which is what I want to do myself. So we're waiting, you know, these hurricanes that come through, I want to take it all off and go to, you know, see if it really did happen. But I do know that it does get up to 30 foot, because I've been in that channel when it was 30 foot swells.
0: Okay.
1: And they actually do break in the channel.
0: Okay.
1: But that comes off of the hurricanes and the major storms that, you know, come out of the east.
0: So. Okay. We're going to go to break. We'll come back, continue the conversation. I always enjoy it when we have guests in Hawaii. I know it's a lot earlier there than where most of our listeners are, and we can hear those roosters in the background. So good show today here on Native America Calling, learning all about the traditional aspects of surfing from Native Hawaiians. Stay with us. We'll be right back.
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0: 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We also have Blue Sky and Threads available for listeners to comment on as well. And we have a third guest on the show today who is also in Oahu. This is Sunny Kazama. She is a surfer and college student at the University of San Diego. And Sunny, hello again. Great to have you on the show.
1: Hello and good morning. Thank you for having me.
0: You bet. Now, Sunny, how did surfing become an integral part of your life?
1: Well, my parents actually met each other through surfing. After they moved home from college, both are from my area, they had a bunch of friends that would go surfing every week. And because my mom and my dad were both in my area, they started carpooling together to surf, got to know each other better in the water. And they got married, they had me, they had my sister. And so surfing was an integral part of my life. I actually learned how to surf straight out from the Duke Kahanamoku statue in Waikiki. And I've never met the Duke, but I've heard all the legends about him. And I think it's just really awesome to have that statue, to have his story known, to have his presence known, because everything from the surfing community to the Beach Boys in Waikiki today is all because of Duke. It's all because of Uncle Eddie Aikawa as well, and Auntie Ralsa. And just learning to surf and amongst these legends has been such a privilege.
0: Sunny, you helped advocate for surfing to become an official state high school championship sport. Tell us about that effort and why you felt it was so important to elevate surfing to this official status among high school sports.
1: Yes, of course. As I mentioned before, I grew up in the water. I was a surfer, still am. And it was honestly the only sport that really connected with me. I really believe that there's no other sport like surfing. You get to be in nature, but also the surfing community, heavily shaped by the Beach Boys, the culture of Aloha set by Duke, all the legends before me. I've never felt that presence of such strong support and love in the water, and that's what really gave me the calling that I need to give back. I need to support this community because they shower me with love. This is the place where I found my inner strength and my confidence in the water. And on land, I see that surfing didn't really exist in high schools. I was a high school student about 2 years ago before I graduated, and it was trying at times. Surfing wasn't an official sport. It was seen only as a club equal to like the sewing club, but it is a sport. It is a traditional sport here in Hawaii. It just didn't have that recognition. So my surf team would go and compete in the Interscholastic Club League, but we had to do all the funding ourselves. We had to do everything ourselves. No one got paid to coach us. No one got paid to help us out, to drive us to practice. It was all this effort and love poured in by our volunteer coaches, the volunteers who are team parents. It really was an act of love that made it happen, but I saw how limiting it was for me and my teammates who had such a big passion for the sport. And so I decided that something must be done. The surfing community must be recognized and supported because it is the essence of Aloha. It is the essence of Hawaii. It's why, as a previous guest mentioned, it's why so many people come to Hawaii, to come to our waters and pour their dollars into our economy. They're all here to experience that essence of Aloha that the surfing community embodies so well. And so I sat down with my dad to talk about it, especially coming out of COVID. The funds were tight. The surf community didn't have a lot of funding or support from the state, and the Interscholastic Club League that me and my high school team compete in was going to shut down. And if it shut down, then there would be no opportunity for us to surf as high schoolers. So I did a fundraiser for that, reached out to a lot of local brands, and raised $67,000 to help save amateur surfing for high schoolers. And then from there, I was like, if I can do this for the community, what else can I do? And it was just getting in contact with the right people, writing petitions for surfing to be funded and recognized on the statewide level, petitions, meeting with athletic directors around the state. And it was like a 3-year effort to make this happen, maybe a 4-year effort. I want to give a shout out to Sarah Fairchild from the Outrigger Duke Kahanamoku Foundation. She had heard what I had done with my fundraiser back in 2020, and she reached out and asked if I wanted to help be part of this movement to make surfing an officially recognized sport in Hawaii, and I immediately said yes. And so working with her, getting connected to the surf community, there's so many amazing people I've met who have been nothing but supportive and just full of aloha and wisdom and guidance. And I think that all strengthened me to the point where in 2025, I got up in front of the Senate and delivered a speech on why it's important to recognize surfing in Hawaii.
0: Sunny, this is such an inspiring story that you have. And even more amazing is, and I'm looking online and the fundraising effort that you talked about to save the surf season. You were only 15 years old when you took that on. You were up school. And that's the beginning. It built on the momentum. And here you are today. Now it's official state high school. And you also compete as surfers, and we've talked earlier with our guests about competitive side surfing. I'm interested to know if you incorporate your own cultural connections when you're actually competing in that network. How do you balance?
1: I think you cut out a little bit, but I heard part of the question. I believe it was, I'm a competitive surfer, so how do I balance, you know, the essence of surfing with competition? Was that the question?
0: Right. Yeah. Sorry for the bad connection, okay. But that is it. Yeah, how you balance
1: it. No worries. Yeah, so I didn't start competing until I was about 14. That was my first involvement with the Hawaii Surfing Association, who put on the amateur surfing league for the high school surf clubs. And I think that was a great way to get into competition because it was very relaxed. I mean, of course, everyone's still pushing themselves to do their best, but I think you still really get the community aspect that surfing is based on. It feels amazing when you win, but it feels even better when you win with the team, when you know that your effort that you put out there in the water, the way you connect with the waves, ultimately goes to help the people you care about, your teammates. So I think that was a good way to balance it. And now in college, I'm part of my college's surf team. We compete as part of the NSSA, or National Scholastic Surfing Association. They have a collegiate league, so I compete on that up in San Diego. I will say competitive surfing is always different than free surfing. I have the most fun when I'm out in the water by myself, not in a jersey, and just have all the time in the world, no time crunch to catch like 2 waves to put up a certain score. And I really agree with what I believe Kaliko said about how surfers who maybe aren't on tour keep the real sense of surfing in aloha. And I think the surfers that are on tour do as well. I just think it shines more when you're away from the pressures of competition. But there's good surfers everywhere, from whether you're on the WSL or just a weekend warrior. I've met amazing people on both sides. But for me personally, I really feel like free surfing is that space where I can be more grounded in a way, keep the real sense of surfing in aloha, and just have more fun, because then it's less about having to put up a certain score and more about just connecting, taking your time, being in nature and enjoying it. And I think that's something that can get so easily lost in my personal experience with competing. So I'm competing less and just making sure I take my time out in the water, planning on getting out there later today as part of the Duke's Ocean Fest, and just really looking forward to spending more time in the water and just connecting with that feeling of stoke and euphoria that brought me to it in the first place.
0: How does surfing connect with your other life goals, Sunny?
1: Yeah, I will say surfing definitely gave me definitely deepens my appreciation for nature and knowledge that human life must be in balance with nature. I think it's such a beautiful sport because you not only are you strengthening yourself physically through the physical exertion, but you are challenged mentally to be patient, to wait for that good wave, to really move in an environment that's not in your control. I really have to adapt to whatever the waves are doing. If the wave comes, it comes. If it doesn't, it doesn't. I think that's something that's taught me a lot of patience, and the complexity and beauty of nature has been showcased to me through that. And outside of the water, I'm really invested in sustainability efforts. Nature is why we have surfing today. The ocean is why we have surfing. And so I want to do my best to give back to the people of surfing, but also the environment that shapes it.
0: Are there other women in surfing who you look to as mentors or role models or even peers?
1: Well, absolutely. I will say Carissa Moore is one of my mentors and my idols. She is amazing at what she does, and she's so grounded and such a kind human being. I've actually volunteered a couple of times with her nonprofit, Moa Aloha, where she hosts events that bring together community, help girls build self-confidence in the water, because surfing is becoming more balanced, where there's more women out in the water, but there's plenty of times where I'm the only girl out there and it can be intimidating. So having events where I can connect with other mana wahine, with other surfer girls, is really confidence boosting. And it's allowed me to really connect to a community of girls just like me, and I love it. I also really look up to Rose Sun, and I remember I used to do her Menehune contests on the west side. It was all such a fun time, and actually I am named after her son. Rose Sun became my name, Sunny, and I just think it's beautiful what she's done, the way she carried herself with such grace, even while she was battling breast cancer. She really helps to pioneer female surfing in Hawaii and in the world.
0: Sunny, what's your advice to someone listening to the show now who would like to try surfing and incorporate some of these traditional elements when they do so? I imagine you need to start off being a pretty good swimmer.
1: Yes, actually. I recommend you learn how to swim first. And if that's something that you want to start getting into maybe later, I know that a lot of times people go out into the water because they just want to surf already. They're so excited. And I totally get that. I was the same way. Perhaps a life vest, because I just don't want you to get hurt out there. And no shame at all. I surfed with a life vest for like the first 10 years of my life. Even after my parents were confident I could swim, I still had like a bright pink life vest on me. And my advice would really just be to go out there. Don't be scared, no shame in being a beginner. But you have to go out there being educated on surf etiquette. I know that surfing lineups are different everywhere in the world, but a little aloha goes a long way no matter where you are. So there's a lot of good resources online. I think Surfline published an article about surf etiquette, and I think it's important to know how to navigate that space in the water with other people, with other waves breaking, just to make sure you're safe, but also to make sure you're not putting anyone else in harm's way. So just be educated on surf etiquette and do your research. There's a lot of great resources on the Native Hawaiian way of surfing, and I think that's a beautiful thing to know, especially as you partake in this sport from Hawaii. But thanks. Besides being educated, I just say, like, go out there, you know, go out, have fun, have grace with yourself. It is a waiting game at times. You have to be patient, but it is so worth it.
0: Thanks, Sunny. Kaliko, how about you? What is your advice to anybody who wants to try surfing?
2: I really just gonna echo what Sunny said is being respectful and finding just like a little bit of courage to maybe push yourself and just get out there. And some people might think it's cheesy, right, to have the right equipment, but the right equipment is the right equipment for a real good reason. So again, no shame, and just go out there. And I think you're going to experience that moment that you start sliding and drop down a wave, and you're going to be hooked. I've seen it happen now probably 1,000 times over. And I've never seen anyone leave the beach mad or crying after getting a wave. So just give it a shot.
0: All right. And with that, we're going to have to wind down this show here. We're just about out of time, but I want to thank all of our guests who joined this conversation today. We began with Tom Pohaku Stone, and then, of course, we just talked with Kaliko Kahaone, and we wrapped up with Sunny Kazama. All of these folks with strong, strong traditions to the Native Hawaiian art of surfing and learning a lot about what it takes to surf today and also these deep cultural connections and the history of surfing. So much to think about, so much to talk about. And just because the show has to end doesn't mean we have to discontinue the dialogue. So I urge you, check us out on Facebook or Instagram or go to our website, NativeAmericaCalling.com. Post, like, comment about today's show. And if you maybe have ideas for future shows here on Native America Calling, future topics we can discuss, you can share those on our website. Let us know. Our producers are always looking for interesting show topics to cover. And with that, we're out of time. So I want to urge you all to join us next week for another exciting opportunity to listen to more shows about pressing Indigenous issues and topics. Our executive producer is Art Hughes. Our producers are Andy Murphy, Sol Traverso, and Joe Thompson. Marino Spencer is the engineer. Sho McPolin is the digital producer. Nola Daves Moses is the distribution director. Bob Peterson is the network manager for Native Voice One. Clifton Chadwick is our national underwriting sales director. Charles Sather is our chief operations officer. The president and CEO of Kwanic Broadcast Corporation is Jacqueline Salee. Have a safe weekend. I'm Sean Spruce.

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